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4: 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Lots of requests in the first hour for BTS, Taylor Swift, Shakira, Dominic Fike, Olivia Rodrigo, Cat's Eye. Let's see, Bieber got a bunch of requests too in the first hour. Nobody had more requests though. That Ariana Grande.
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2: Yeah, checking the DMs on TikTok right now. I see you, Eva in Lexington, Kentucky, and Catherine in Halifax, Nova Scotia. Your boy Honest Abe is up next with MGK. He's kicking off his world tour tonight in Missouri. Can't wait to see Honest Abe when he comes to town. Here he is with MGK. This is called Crash.

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Hate to Be the One. This is Izzy Escobar. I'm not

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0: 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Let's go to Kennewick, Washington. Hannah, you're up. What do you got?
1: Can you please play some Dojo Cat for me, please? Because I love it. I love her. It gets me going.
0: Oh, let's do it, man. It gets J-Mac going, too. Doja Cat up next in the 4U Mix. We throw it back with Say So on Most Requested Live.

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The For You mix continues. Just hit Midnight Sun from Zara Larsson. That was for Olivia in Joplin, Missouri, and Lily in Florence, South Carolina. I see you in the DMs on YouTube, TikTok, X, Instagram, Facebook, Snapchat. We are at Most Requested Live. You got Romeo and J-Mac. We are now just 3 minutes away from doing it again. Playing the most requested song in North America. It was all about the Arianators last hour. Ariana Grande's new one, Petal, was most requested. Who's getting it next hour? We're still seeing lots of requests for BTS, Taylor Swift, Shakira, Sabrina Carpenter. Keep yours coming as the 4U Mix continues for Aubrey in Cumberland, Maryland with Don Tolliver.

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4: 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We got them, man. 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
4: O-Rod still getting lots of requests. Olivia Rodrigo, Justin Bieber, Dominic Fike, Ariana Grande again, Taylor Swift, BTS. Nobody had more requests though in the past 60 minutes than Shakira. Die, Die is the most requested song in North America this hour.

And we're checking TikTok right now on the DMs at Most Requested Live. I see you, Nora, in Huntington, West Virginia, and Lillian in Eugene, Oregon. Your song's up next, Bella Kay. I love it, I love it, I love it. I like being you.

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3: And Lydia checked in from Huntsville, Alabama tonight. Hi to Brianna in Farmington, New Mexico. I see you in the DMs. Your song's up next, Bailey Littrell. He was here last weekend doing Ask Anything. 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His song's called So Be It, Bailey Littrell.

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What's hot on your For You page this week? 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Skyler's in Harrisonburg, Virginia, and Addison's in Elmira, New York. They both want to hear the new one from Khalid.

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DJ J-Mac doing it for the Swifties tonight. Swifty roll call, man. They're all over. Hi, Ava in Dothan, Alabama. Riley in Greenville, North Carolina. Melanie in Lawrence, Kansas. And Natalie in Eau Claire, Wisconsin. You just did Taylor's latest for you. I knew it. I knew you. All right. 855-4-

0: 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That's Midnight Sun.
1: 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Shout out to Layla in Grand Rapids, Michigan, and Zoe in Dubuque, Iowa. 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
4: 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We are at Most Requested Live. Another easy way to get your song on tonight. The ladies want to hear Somber's latest. It's called My Body Isn't Ready. What's your song? You can hit us up on Instagram, too. We're at Most Requested Live. 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

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Zoe is in Johnstown, PA, and wants to hear Dexter and the Moon Rocks. 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

0: It is most requested live, coast to coast on your radio. Your For You mix continues. We just did Bella Kay for Isabel in Kitchener, Ontario. That was I Love It, I Love It, I Love It. It's Romeo and DJ J-Mac. You continue to pick every song in the mix. 855-495-7274. We go to Grand Forks, North Dakota. You're up, Steve.
1: Hey, I would love to hear Nolan Noah Khan. I don't know. Awesome song. Thanks.
0: You got it. The new one's called Orbiter.

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Your 4U mix continues. Just did a throwback from the Chainsmokers. That was for Kylie and Corpus Christi tonight. Thank you for the text at 855-495-7274. It's Romeo and J-Mac getting ready to do it for the last time tonight, playing the most requested song in North America. We're going to do it in 5 minutes. You've got 5 minutes to get your votes in. YouTube, TikTok, Instagram, Facebook, Snapchat, X. You can DM or comment your request at Most Requested Live. So far tonight, Ariana Grande's been most requested. BTS was most requested. Let's see, Shakira was most requested too. We're still seeing lots of requests for Taylor Swift, Cat's Eye, Sabrina Carpenter, Dominic Fike, Justin Bieber, Olivia Rodrigo. Keep yours coming as the 4U mix continues. Hey, Maya in Kelowna, British Columbia, your song.

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3: Hey, we got time to do it one more time. The most requested song from coast to coast over the past 60 minutes. Thank you so much for all your calls, your texts, your voicemails too. 855-495-7274. 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And everywhere you've been posting with the hashtag Most Requested Live, we see them, we count them up, man. Big shout out to the BTS Army. They had it last hour. They were most requested. The Arianators about it once tonight. Shakira was most requested once tonight. Still seeing lots of requests for Taylor Swift, Sabrina Carpenter, Dominic Fike, Olivia Rodrigo, Justin Bieber. Nobody had more requests, though, in the past 60 minutes than Cat's Eye. For the first time ever, Cat's Eye is most requested with Animal on Most Requested Live.

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1: 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Please play Gracie Abrams. I love that song, and I haven't heard it in forever.
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1: I love Dua Lipa. 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

0: Hey, this is Most Requested Live, coast to coast on the radio. We're wrapping up your For You mix. We just played At Heart. That was Say It. Did it for Piper in Fort Myers, Florida, and Alyssa in Fort Collins, Colorado. Appreciate the love in the DMs tonight. YouTube, TikTok, Instagram, Facebook, Snapchat, X. We are at Most Requested Live. Thank you for all the calls and the texts too. 855-495-7274. We will talk to you again next Saturday night, and J-Mac's going to keep this For You mix going. Hey, Aaliyah in Fredericksburg, Virginia,
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like you like it. I'm a two-time point in the white wind. 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

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You know, I want to go down, down, down, down, down, down, down. 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
4: 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This is the week in review. Dan McDonald, our old friend from 89X, he was back this week hosting The Shift, which you can hear from 2 till 6. And he talked about a call for Windsor Essex to get better forecasting. Kyle Horner, who is on from 10 till 12, talked about Essex County approving a study to planning policies in AI data centers. But first, I had a chance to talk with Essex Mayor Sherry Bondi about concerns residents are having with a restored historic archway in Harrow. Essex Mayor Sherry Bondi to the program, and if you've driven through Harrow recently, you've likely noticed some of the new refurbished archway sign. But if you've been on social media, you know it's sparked up plenty of debate. So the changes to the pillars, to the addition putting the town of Essex on the sign. Residents, I can't even believe this when I was reading this post. Residents have a lot of questions about how the design came up, and joining us now to clear up any confusion, explain the whole thing, is Mayor Sherry Bondi. Good morning. What are you doing on this beautiful Tuesday morning?
5: Oh, good morning. You know, just, working on the big C. I say the big C is the big campaign.
4: Oh, yes, of course. always, right? Okay, so yeah. Now this archway, for people that are not familiar with this archway, where exactly is it? Is it at the fairgrounds?
5: It is. You know, if you're driving down to the Harrow Arena, you'll see it above McAfee. So we just recently redid the road heading to the Harrow Arena, which is McAfee and the Harrow parking lot. And so we wanted to make sure the archway matched our standards, our road standards for height and width, because it, you know, sometimes there was challenges getting, say, a hydro truck down there. So we asked and plus it was crumbling. The bricks were, the stone arches were crumbling. So we worked with the fair board to refurbish the arch, and now it's caused a lot of controversy.
4: Okay, why? Like, isn't there bigger issues we're dealing with than... What's the biggest issue? Is the fact that, is it like almost one of those things that people love Harrow and love saying they're from Colchester or Colchester South, and Essex is the evil empire because now we have amalgamated and Essex is now putting their name on our sign?
5: So, yeah, amalgamation is, you know, it was quite a while ago, but people in Harrow are really passionate about their identity. And so, you know, I'm okay with that. I'm passionate about my identity too. So we may have to look at, you know, what can we do to ensure that, you know, people feel that the sign is reflecting of their identity. I honestly didn't think anything of it myself. I kept getting asked, you know, when is the arch going back up? I drove by. I saw that it was up. I was like, yay, it's up, you know, in time for the fair. I made a post, and then here we are today with like 100 comments and a lot of people really unhappy. You know, the one thing is council didn't see it. So I didn't, you know, I didn't approve it. I didn't see it. So that's one of the things that I want to look at is how can council have some say for gateway signs? Because at the end of the day, we're blamed for everything. But this is something that didn't come to our desk. So we couldn't even get community feedback ahead of time. So, you know, I have a plan so that this won't happen again because I was caught off guard. You know, people are just passionate in Harrow about, you know, Harrow signage.
4: Okay. I mean, I don't know. I just saw that. I kind of shook my head. I'm like, really? This is what people are really going to pump a stink about? Like, I saw a picture of it. It looks beautiful. I don't know. It looks nice. I'm frustrated. We were talking to Mayor Drew Dilkins last half hour about people need to get involved in local politics and run in the fall election. It's like, I wouldn't, like, look at a story like this. I wouldn't want to deal with this. I would laugh at someone and hang up on them if they called me about this. So I wouldn't be a good politician.
5: And there are a lot of people that are like, oh, I wouldn't want your job.
4: Right.
5: You know, I was actually excited for the sign. And then it has the Essex branding.

0: it. You know, they kept the cost down. It didn't cost taxpayers a lot of money. You know, it kind of felt like a win-win all the way around. But, you know, if we have to dial down the Essex branding and Harrow, you know, I think I'm okay with that. We just have to see what it's going to cost. And, yeah, at the end of the day, you know, there are people that can't feed their families right now, and there are a lot of other priorities, but identity is a priority too. So I don't want to dismiss the concerns of the residents.
1: I would, but that's why I'm not mayor of Essex. So, you know, and that's why you got the top job. Okay, well, good luck dealing with. I think the new sign looks really cool, and it looks nice, and I think they did a great job refurbishing this.
0: It's not even finished yet. You know, it's not even finished yet.
1: Who did the refurbishing? Do you want to give them a shout out or no?
0: Refac Industries.
1: Okay.
0: And so the brickwork has to be done around the base. The pillars will match all the streetscape. You know, we're doing a lot of great work. There's a lot of great things. So many positive things happening.
1: There is, absolutely. All right, Sherry, thanks so much.
0: Have a good one.
1: This is the Week in Review. Mike K. Cook from Mornings with Mike and Meg every weekday morning, 6 a.m. till 10. Kyle Horner, he's on from 10 till noon. He talked with Michael Ekpata, who is the deputy mayor from the town of LaSalle, about Essex County Council approving the preliminary steps forward creating a municipal framework surrounding AI data centers.
2: Let's get to the big story. It was last night at Essex County Council. They approved the preliminary steps towards creating a municipal framework surrounding AI data centers. Now, the motion brought forward by Kimberly DeYoung, that's Kingsville's deputy mayor, who we had on a couple weeks back when she first announced it, and it was unanimously approved at the meeting on Wednesday. Now, as part of the motion, staff will return with a report which will guide the plans to review and study the county's land use planning policies in relation to AI data centers. The report will feature plans for consultations with the public, county stakeholders, and indigenous communities. And I really appreciate all of that, but especially when it comes to the public consultation. Talk to us, especially when we've been talking about it. I tell you, my texting lines, the phone lines have been very busy when it comes to that. Now, to date, there have not been any public plans to create an AI data center in Essex County. The report is expected to detail planning measures and responsibilities of municipalities and the county. And during the discussion, Michael Ekpata, that's LaSalle's deputy mayor, he asked staff to look into reports and studies available stateside. And I thought that was a great idea. I wanted to talk a little bit more about that. And so Michael joins me this morning. Michael, welcome to the show. Thanks for coming on. How are you?
3: I'm great, Kyle. Thank you very much for the invitation.
2: It's an important conversation, so thank you for having it with us. First, your thoughts on the importance of having a municipal framework surrounding those AI data centers.
3: Well, I think last night at County Council was clear. We had regular folks attending, and we had a great presentation where a layperson, I say that respectfully, a person of the community, did all his research. He's an engineer by trade, and he brought forth a number of concerns from sound, water, a concern specific to data centers and how it would affect Windsor-Essex County. And for me, like I said, I've got some friends. I was a police officer, and it was a copper from Sterling Heights that had come over and was making fun of me by Googling me. And of course the data center question came up, and he talked about how in his community they put a moratorium on data centers as regular folks. So as an Army guy, as one of the things that's great in the Army is it's called R&D, rip off and duplicate. And I said yesterday that while I understand that the laws may be different, but the environmental impact, the impact studies, the sound decibel levels, and all those studies that were done in all these American municipalities that have rejected data centers are a Google search away or a CAO call to CAO to get proper studies that can help us make the right decisions in Essex County for our land use policies.
2: When it comes to the meeting last night, and you mentioned Tyler there, the engineer from Harrow, who had the petition and a lot of responses from the community. But when it came to that meeting, I know it was pretty much a packed house last night, a lot of residents there for this discussion. Can you tell us what some of the main concerns were?
3: So if I in no order, and if I look at my notes, one of the things that he brought up was the incessant sound hum. That think of the cooling towers or air conditioning running all the time. The demand for power not only requires specific lines to be run, but also to have emergency backup. And so I used a EPA allowance study that 85 decibels is the sound of standard diesel generators. They're allowed to run 50 hours.

0: per month in a data center. So these are facts that we know. He talked about water consumption. He talked about leakage. He talked about employment, that to build a data center, it might employ 3,000 people to build it, and some of those folks may not come from Essex County, and it might only employ 30 to 40 people when it's done. So the economic return on the investment and the change to our beautiful Essex County landscape is something that we have to consider. One of the things that he also said that I find not to be, I don't want to use the word scary, but eye-opening, is that the municipalities may put in all of the rules and regulations they want. However, it is the provincial and federal governments that may have exclusive purview over this. And despite the best planning that we may put in with consultation from the public and having everybody in Essex County and the seven municipalities on the same side, a writ could come down and change all of that. So we need to be prepared. We need to be well-armed and forewarned. We need to talk to our American counterparts if they still want to speak to us, and I hope they will, because I can just go to Google and see that Atlanta has 201 data centers in Atlanta, Georgia. There's been an impact there, and I've got to believe that not everybody wants it there. And let us use the peer-reviewed research that's already been done in these other places to better understand the reason why and the reason why not, as opposed to having us do it all and start from scratch. We need to look out at what's already been done and take what's relevant, bring it to the folks in Essex County, share it, and let them tell us exactly what they want, like they did last night.
1: I'm glad you brought up the provincial and federal government. So would they say, and I do want to ask a bit about the, what the framework would look like, if you have any idea, but if they say, listen, we want an AI data center in Essex County, whether it's the province or the federal government, even if you have some sort of framework in place, are your hands tied? Did they have the final say?
0: I'll be honest, I don't know. Okay. I've started to dive deeper after his presentation to validate everything that he told us.
1: Okay.
0: And if you just look at the power legislation, it's the province that controls the power. So I don't believe that the gentleman was incorrect in his statements. And because of that, we need to work quickly, responsibly, and hand in glove with our MPs and MPPs to make sure that the concerns of the residents of Essex County are brought to their attention. However, I also want to say that the warden said something in that meeting, and she was crystal clear that the two countries that build the most data centers are the United States and China, and that we cannot simply blind our eyes to new technology that's in our national interest. Mm-hmm. So I understand the balance of national integrity as it relates to our data, and the desire to keep our lands beautiful. And we have to find a balance about this, again, because we can't be beholden to other countries. We've seen what happens when we place too much of our trade in the hands of one country and suddenly something changes. We need to stand up on our own, but we also have to have our eyes wide open to the long-term impacts that it may have to our environment and our county.
1: But you're right. The warden brought up a great point, Hilda McDonald, saying, you know, we don't want, I guess, our information in other hands, right? Like when it comes to AI data centers, we want to make sure, I guess, our information somewhat is in our hands, right? And so I do understand that aspect of it, and I'm glad you brought that up. I have the text right now asking me, and again, I don't know if you have any idea what this would look like, but when we talk about the municipal framework, what does that mean? What can you... What can we install to say, hey, at least we have some say on what happens down here?
0: Well, one of the things, again, I'm just talking about the two different types of data centers and cooling.
1: Yeah.
0: You have open loop and closed loop. I simplify it.
1: Yep.
0: So they either draw the water or they have a closed system, and eventually closed systems leak. So right off the bat, one of the discussions we had was how to purify water. Well, we need to make sure that the municipalities here are in line with water usage and with water and wastewater and how that is dealt with. We need to make sure that we have comprehensive bylaws that speak to the inability to drop a data center into an abandoned school. If you look at, I've done my research in some of these American cities where they've had large malls or large spaces that have been, the zoning has not changed for years. And therefore, a company is able to say, we've got mall X in city Y that's 250 million hectares or however large it is, we want to build something. And all of a sudden they find out after the fact that it's a data center. So it's incumbent on us to make sure that we stitch together all of our bylaws, all of our planning documents, to make sure that as the people spoke yesterday, we are aware of, I don't want to use the word threat, we are aware of the things in our bylaws and our planning documents that did not consider a data center going in an abandoned school in a neighborhood.
1: Yeah, I always use the word concern, right? Never want to scare anybody. We want to make sure, you know, we have the data. We want to make sure we have the info. And also when it comes to concerning subjects like this, not to scare anybody away, but concerning subjects like this, that we make sure, like you said, we have the framework and all of the information around that. So my last question goes to the states. You're asking the staff to look into reports and studies. Anything that has stuck out to you? I know you've mentioned a little bit about Atlanta, Georgia, and everything that's happening down there. Has anything stuck out to you or anything specific that you would like the staff to find out?
0: What I'd really like to do is, again, I'm a tactile type person.
1: Yep.
0: There's data centers within a few miles of the border. We can go, we can stand in a neighborhood, we can hear, we can record, we can listen, we can talk to folks. I'm not suggesting that we spend oodles of money on travel junkets, but I'm suggesting that one of the luxuries we have about the location of Essex County is our close proximity within a 3-hour drive to the state. We can go to these communities that have turned them away. We can speak to their municipal leaders to better understand what documents explain the circumstance and the situation. We have to be open-minded. If there is a data center that's reasonable, that's not going to cause damage, the last thing we want to do is to close out the ability for people to expand their businesses. Mm. Let's suppose that one of the automakers requires a data center. And that's going to support some of the factories we have here. We can't be so close-minded that we don't speak with business to see what their needs are, to see if we can't find a medium. And if it's been done in these other municipalities, regardless whether in the United States or not, I know that some of the laws, environmental laws, are different, but the concerns that the public had and those documents that are relevant, we should be able to ask for, and I hope they would share, because it will speed up our ability to address this issue and show that we have done our due diligence, casted a wide net, and used as much information that's before us. We don't want to be sole-sourced. We don't want to be single-sourced. We don't just want to hear anti. We don't want to just hear pro. But we have to understand why these other municipalities said no and what their rationales were, and were their choices based in scientific fact. And if so, that scientific fact should appeal to us and should apply on this side of the pile. Whatever I can do to help, I appreciate your time and I appreciate you having this discussion with the members of our community.
1: Absolutely. There you go. Michael Akpata, that's LaSalle's deputy mayor. I asked staff to look into reports and studies available stateside when it comes to AI data centers. And it was the big story last night. Actually, had a standing ovation at Essex County Council when they approved the preliminary steps towards creating a municipal framework surrounding AI data centers. Very important.
2: It's the Week in Review. Mike Kaycock with you back live on Monday with Meg Roberts on Mornings with Mike and Meg on CTV Windsor from 6 a.m. till 10. You can watch the program there on our YouTube page as well. You can watch it live, bring it up on your smart device, and just search AM800CKLW. Earlier this week, oh, look who's back, Dan McDonald, hosting The Shift, which is on between 2 and 6. And he spoke with Essex MP Chris Lewis about his calls for better forecasting in Windsor, Essex.
3: This next story, it's not so fun. You know, hearing about the drains and the flooded basements, that news story we just heard moments ago with the water. I know many people who go into almost an anxiety attack when it starts to rain, sometimes leaving plans to go home to make sure the sump pump is working. A friend of mine literally has a baby monitor on their sump pump that they pull up on their phone if they're at work to make sure it goes on when it starts a downpour. And I don't blame them. If you've had to live through a flooded basement once, twice, or more, you know what a hardship that can be. And if you've lived in Windsor, Essex for any length of time, you know how quickly our weather can turn. We've seen tornadoes, powerful windstorms, hail, flash flooding over the past several years. Now, Essex MP Chris Lewis says there's a serious gap in Canada's weather warning system. He's calling on the federal government to review how severe weather alerts are issued in our region and to invest in more reliable weather radar, arguing that Essex County is often left relying on U.S. radar and warnings because Canada's nearest radar station is about 200 kilometers away and has even gone offline during severe weather events, which is not good. Joining us now to talk a bit more about it is Essex MP Chris Lewis. Chris, good afternoon.
4: Well, thank you so much, Dan, for having me on. And let me just add my name to the people that are happy you're back for 4 days. It's great to chat with you, sir.
3: Hey, thank you very much. I appreciate that. So, Chris, what prompted you to send the letter now? Was there one event that kind of convinced you, okay, enough is enough?
4: It's been a multitude of events, and that's why I sent my original letter back. I believe it was on May the 16th. I've been having a lot of discussions with a lot of very, very wise individuals across the county that really monitor our weather, and they've been basically screaming, saying, listen, we do not have the proper coverage we've got here. But really the one that sticks out the most, Dan, is this Essex Fun Fest event that happened just a couple of weeks ago, where some three or four folks were sent to the hospital with injury. We had 129 kilometer straight winds came through, and thank goodness for the organizers of the event. They kept it going, but it was awful scary for a lot of folks, and it's time to get proper representation down here when it comes to our weather.
3: Yeah, your letter mentions that we are essentially in a radar blind spot. You know, explain if you can what that, I mean, it's self-explanatory, but what does that mean for the average person listening this afternoon, a radar blind spot?
4: Absolutely. So the closest radar that we have to us, a Canadian radar, I should say, is what's called the Exeter radar. It's for those that know southwestern Ontario somewhat. It's about 200 kilometers from us. And the way radar works is it's actually not a flat line. It actually goes up. If you could imagine putting your arm on a table and just put your fingers up a little bit. Mm. And the further that radar gets away, it actually reads the clouds above where the storms are focused. So now, Windsor Essex, we rely on three radar systems out of the United States, which is called NOAA. But by the time that information gets to us, a lot of the times, this very severe weather has already passed. And sometimes, in some cases, specifically with tornadoes, our phones all beep. Collectively, right. They beep and say there's a tornado warning and the tornado or the storm's already passed us. And that's why I'm calling on the government to look into this, because they're definitely in a blind spot and it's unacceptable.
3: And that's what I was going to ask. You know, what needs to change? If the minister agrees, what are you actually asking for here?
4: What I'm really advocating for, and again, I'm not a meteorologist by any stretch, but I have spoke to a lot of very, very intelligent folks that know exactly what they're talking about. What they're really calling on for me to advocate for our whole region, not just for Essex, is to have our own radar somewhere in between Comber and Tilbury that basically points back across the region, that will pick up the big storms that are coming from the Midwest, from Michigan, so that we have proper notification. When I say we, I mean all residents have proper notifications. And, you know, I take it one step further. I'm very fortunate to have a lot of friends in the first aid, or the first responders. And I don't even think about people on land. I also think about people on the water. And we have a huge boating leisure and fishing system, and they all need all this heads up too. So it's just something, it's time to advocate, and I really hope the minister takes this seriously, because I won't stop fighting for this.
3: Right. It's funny, because the weather here in our area, it is kind of extra special. We're in a strange little pocket where it's very attractive, but it can also get very volatile very quickly. You mentioned the alerts we get on our phones now. Is the issue that they're arriving too late, or is the weather information itself simply not accurate enough because of the radar coverage or lack of?
4: It's all of the above and then lack of, because as an example, the Essex Fun Fest, 129 kilometer straight winds, I never even got an alert to my phone about this. So sometimes it works, sometimes it's really, really late. And I'm not blaming Environment Canada for this. What I'm saying is we need the proper infrastructure, which is our own radar site in our region, because to your point, sir, Our region is very, very unique. We've got Lake Erie, we've got the Detroit River, and we've got Lake St. Clair. And each and every one of those fronts cause different climates, different wind gusts through Essex. Sometimes we get all the rain to the north of the county, sometimes we get it all to the south. So because we're very unique, we need to have the proper information so that people are safe.
3: Absolutely. You mentioned the Exeter radar went offline during the severe event on July 9th. Is that a rare occurrence, or has that been happening repeatedly where it's actually going offline?
4: I truthfully don't know that answer properly, so I don't want to comment on that because I don't have all the specifics to that, but that's why I'm calling on the minister to look into this, to investigate, to instruct the proper folks that can read the information and the data properly to ensure that the folks of our region are safe. And that's, again, I'm not a meteorologist, but I certainly have done a bunch of homework on this front, and it's my responsibility to bring it forward.
3: And especially with the experience of the Essex Fun Fest, that was terrible. Now, one more question for you. Have you had any indication from the Minister or Environment Canada that they're prepared to review this, or are you still waiting on a response?
4: Unfortunately, I have not heard any response yet from my letter from May or from the one that was put out yesterday. But I do respect it. I do respect the minister's very busy, but I also anticipate and fully expect an answer back as to what the steps are going forward. And I will be bringing this up in the House of Commons when the House resumes in the fall if I don't get answers.
3: Absolutely. That's great. Well, great to hear from you, Chris. You know, one more question, too. For people listening today, should they have confidence? I don't know, you're not a meteorologist, but should they have confidence in the warning system as it stands, or should they be taking extra steps like, you know, like monitoring U.S. radar or weather apps when severe weather is expected?
4: Yeah, I think, I mean, everybody always has to be cognizant of emergencies, and being a first responder myself for 7.5 years, as a firefighter, I know that things happen, and things can happen very, very quickly, but we all have a responsibility to monitor local weather stations and local news media, to listen to our radios as an example and watch our phones. But at the end of the day, surely we've got technology out there, that can be boosted. Then that's the kind of thing that I'm really after here. That it's not acceptable that people's lives and property are at risk when we have the technology to protect them.
3: Absolutely. Well, we'll end it there, Chris. I really do appreciate your time this afternoon. Thank you for joining us.
4: Thanks so much, Dan. Take care, sir.
3: You as well. Bye. Thank you. That's Chris Lewis, MP for Essex, joining us this afternoon. You know, whether this leads to new radar infrastructure or changes in how warnings are delivered, it is a conversation that affects everyone in Windsor, Essex when severe weather hits. Every minute matters, and we'll certainly follow any response from Environment Canada as well and keep you posted. But I do appreciate Chris coming on the show today. He's just saying, you know, we need to do a bit better. We're in essentially a radar blind spot, and we are very uniquely positioned as well. We're the neighbors to the south of the U.S., where it's different everywhere else. And when you see the radar, because I do pull up the U.S. radar quite often just to see, you know, how the storm is going to affect us and where it's going to hit. We're in such a unique pocket where sometimes it's like everywhere around us will be affected, but we're not. We're like the eye of the storm. And other times we get nailed and everyone else is crystal clear. It's very interesting the way we are positioned geographically and the unique spot that puts us in for some really, really wild weather. But it has blown my mind how quickly severe weather comes up so fast now. It can be calm one moment and then it just, you see the storm tear in and the wind change and all of a sudden there's hail and you're just getting the heck beat out of you. It's really, really wild, but hopefully we'll get an answer and we can get a bit more of a reliable system when it comes to reporting severe weather like the one we experienced in July, July 3rd, July 9th. Some storms came up very, very quickly in the Essex Fun Fest. That was wild seeing that happen. For anyone who was there who lived it, a few people got sent to the hospital. Very, very scary stuff. And so quickly, how fast it can change.
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2: 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This is the Week in Review. Dan McDonald, our old friend from 89X, he was back this week hosting The Shift, which you can hear from 2 till 6. And he talked about a call for Windsor Essex to get better forecasting. Kyle Horner, who is on from 10 till 12, talked about Essex County approving a study to planning policies in AI data centers. But first, I had a chance to talk with Essex Mayor Sherry Bondi about concerns residents are having with the restored historic archway in Harrow. Essex Mayor Sherry Bondi to the program, and if you've driven through Harrow recently, you've likely noticed some of noticed the new refurbished archway sign. But if you've been on social media, you know it's sparked up plenty of debate. So the changes to the pillars, to the addition is of putting the town of Essex on the sign. Residents, I can't even believe this when I was reading this post. Residents have a lot of questions about how the design came up, and joining us now to clear up any confusion, explain the whole thing is Mayor Sherry Bondi. Good morning. What are you doing on this beautiful Tuesday morning?
8: Oh, good morning. You know, just, working on the big C. I say the big C is the big campaign.
2: Oh, yes, of course. always, right? Okay, so yeah. Now this archway, for people that may are not familiar with this archway, where exactly is it? Is it at the fairgrounds?
8: It is. You know, if you're driving down to the Harrow Arena, you'll see it above McAfee. So we just recently redid the road heading to the Harrow Arena, which is McAfee and the Harrow parking lot. And so we wanted to make sure the archway matched our standards, our road standards for height and width, because it, you know, sometimes there was challenges getting, say, a hydro truck down there. So we asked and plus it was crumbling. The bricks were, the stone arches were crumbling. So we worked with the fair board to refurbish the arch, and now it's caused a lot of controversy.
2: Okay. Why? Like, isn't there bigger issues we're dealing with than, What's the biggest issue? Is the fact that, is it like almost one of those things that people love Harrow and love saying they're from Colchester or Colchester South, and Essex is the evil empire because now we have amalgamated and Essex is now putting their name on our sign?
8: So, yeah, amalgamation is, you know, it was quite a while ago, but people in Harrow are really passionate about their identity. And so, you know, I'm okay with that. I'm passionate about my identity too. So we may have to look at, you know, what can we do to ensure that, you know, people feel that the sign is reflecting of their identity. I honestly didn't think anything of it myself. I kept getting asked, you know, when is the arch going back up? I drove by. I saw that it was up. I was like, yay, it's up, you know, in time for the fair. I made a post, and then here we are today with like 100 comments and a lot of people really unhappy. You know, the one thing is council didn't see it. So I didn't, you know, I didn't approve it. I didn't see it. So that's one of the things that I want to look at is how can council have some say for gateway signs? Because at the end of the day, we're blamed for everything. But this is something that didn't come to our desk. So we couldn't even get community feedback ahead of time. So, you know, I have a plan so that this won't happen again because I was caught off guard. You know, people are just passionate in Harrow about, you know, Harrow signage.
2: Okay. I mean, I don't know. I just saw that. I kind of shook my head. I'm like, they're really? This is what people are really going to put up a stink about? Like, I saw a picture of it. It looks beautiful. I don't know. It looks nice. I'm frustrated. We're talking to Mayor Drew Dilkins last half hour about people need to get involved in local politics and run in the fall election. It's like, I wouldn't, like, look at a story like this. I wouldn't want to deal with this. I would laugh at someone and hang up on them if they called me about this. So I wouldn't be a good politician.
8: And there are a lot of people that are like, oh, I wouldn't want your job.
2: Right.
8: You know, I was actually excited for the sign. And then it has the Essex branding. And that's just, you know, we are the municipality of Essex. You know, Colchester, Harrow, half of McGregor, and Essex Ward 1, we are the municipality of Essex. You know, back in amalgamation, the forefathers or foremothers chose the name Essex for the municipality. it probably should have been something completely else, you know, like Erie Shores Municipality or, I don't know, Center Essex. I mean, I don't know. It should have been something else because it does confuse people and it does, you know, kind of still cause friction clearly. So, you know, I've been told from members of the Fair Board, one called me saying, the Fair Board, this is the Fair Board sign that was put up to celebrate the fair in the 1950s. You know, a local company helped refurbish it. You know, they kept the cost down. It didn't cost taxpayers a lot of money. You know, it kind of felt like a win-win all the way around. But, you know, if we have to dial down the Essex branding and Harrow, you know, I think I'm okay with that. We just have to see what it's going to cost. And, yeah, at the end of the day, you know, there are people that can't feed their families right now, and there are a lot of other priorities, but identity is a priority too. So I don't want to dismiss the concerns of the residents.
5: I would, but that's why I'm not mayor of Essex. So, you know, and that's why you've got the top job. Okay, well, good luck dealing with it. I think the new sign looks really cool, and it looks nice, and I think they did a great job refurbishing this.
8: It's not even finished yet. You know, it's not even finished yet.
5: Who did the refurbishing? Do you want to give them a shout out or no?
8: Refac Industries.
5: Okay.
8: And so the brickwork has to be done around the base. The pillars will match all the streetscape. You know, we're doing a lot of great work. There's a lot of great things. So many positive things happening.
5: There is, absolutely. All right, Sherry, thanks so much.
8: Have a good one.
5: This is the Week in Review. Mike K. Cook from Mornings with Mike and Meg every weekday morning, 6 a.m. till 10. Kyle Horner, he's on from 10 till noon. He talked with Michael Ekpata, who is the deputy mayor from the town of LaSalle, about Essex County Council approving the preliminary steps forward creating a municipal framework surrounding AI data centers.
1: Let's get to the big story. It was last night at Essex County Council. They approved the preliminary steps towards creating a municipal framework surrounding AI data centers. Now, the motion brought forward by Kimberly DeYoung, that's Kingsville's deputy mayor, who we had on a couple weeks back when she first announced it, and that it was unanimously approved at the meeting on Wednesday. Now, as part of the motion, staff will return with a report which will guide the plans to review and study the county's land use planning policies in relation to AI data centers. The report will feature plans for consultations with the public, county stakeholders, and indigenous communities, and I really appreciate all of that, but especially when it comes to the public consultation. Talk to us, especially when we've been talking about it. I tell you, my texting lines, the phone lines have been very busy when it comes to that. Now, to date, there have not been any public plans to create an AI data center in Essex County. The report is expected to detail planning measures and responsibilities of municipalities and the county. And during the discussion, Michael Ekpata, that's LaSalle's deputy mayor, he asked staff to look into reports and studies available stateside. And I thought that was a great idea. I wanted to talk a little bit more about that. And so Michael joins me this morning. Michael, welcome to the show. Thanks for coming on. How are you?
0: I'm great, Kyle. Thank you very much for the invitation.
1: It's an important conversation, so thank you for having it with us. First, your thoughts on the importance of having a municipal framework surrounding those AI data centers.
0: Well, I think last night at County Council was clear. We had regular folks attending, and we had a great presentation where a layperson, I say that respectfully, a person of the community did all his research. He's an engineer by trade, and he brought forth a number of concerns from sound, water, a concern specific to data centers and how it would affect Windsor-Essex County. And for me, like I said, I've got some friends. I was a police officer, and it was a copper from Sterling Heights that had come over and was making fun of me by Googling me. And of course the data center question came up, and he talked about how in his community they put a moratorium on data centers as regular folks. So as an Army guy, as one of the things that's great in the Army is it's called R&D, rip off and duplicate. And I said yesterday that while I understand that the laws may be different, but the environmental impact, the impact studies, the sound decibel levels, and all those studies that were done in all these American municipalities that have rejected data centers are a Google search away or a CAO call to CAO to get proper studies that can help us make the right decisions in Essex County for our land use policies.
1: When it comes to the meeting last night, and you mentioned Tyler there, the engineer from Harrow, who had the petition and a lot of responses from the community. But when it came to that meeting, I know it was pretty much a packed house last night, a lot of residents there for this discussion. Can you tell us what some of the main concerns were?
0: So if I in no order, and if I look at my notes, one of the things that he brought up was the incessant sound hum. That think of the cooling towers or air conditioning running all the time. The demand for power not only requires specific lines to be run, but also to have emergency backup. And so I used a EPA allowance study that 85 decibels is the sound of standard diesel generators. They're allowed to run 50 hours per month in a data center. So these are facts that we know. He talked about water consumption. He talked about leakage. He talked about employment. But to build a data center, it might employ 3,000 people to build it, and some of those folks may not come from Essex County, and it might only employ 30 to 40 people when it's done. So the economic return on the investment and the change to our beautiful Essex County landscape is something that we have to consider. One of the things that he also said that I find not to be, I don't want to use the word scary, but eye-opening, is that the municipalities may put in all of the rules and regulations they want. However, it is the provincial and federal governments that may have exclusive purview over this. And despite the best planning that we may put in with consultation from the public and having everybody in Essex County and the seven municipalities on the same side, a writ could come down and change all of that. So we need to be prepared. We need to be well-armed and forewarned. We need to talk to our American counterparts if they still want to speak to us, and I hope they will, because I can just go to Google and see that Atlanta has 201 data centers in Atlanta, Georgia. There's been an impact there, and I've got to believe that not everybody wants it there. And let us use the peer-reviewed research that's already been done in these other places to better understand the reason why and the reason why not, as opposed to having us do it all and start from scratch. We need to look out at what's already been done and take what's relevant, bring it to the folks in Essex County, share it, and let them tell us exactly what they want, like they did last night.
1: I'm glad you brought up the provincial and federal government. So would they say, and I do want to ask a bit about what the framework would look like, if you have any idea, but if they say, listen, we want an AI data center in Essex County, whether it's the province or the federal government, even if you have some sort of framework in place, are your hands tied? Do they have the final say?
0: I'll be honest, I don't know. Okay. I've started to dive deeper after his presentation to validate everything that he told us.
1: Okay.
0: And if you just look at the power legislation, it's the province that controls the power. So I don't believe that the gentleman was incorrect in his statements. And because of that, we need to work quickly, responsibly, and hand in glove with our MPs and MPPs to make sure that the concerns of the residents of Essex County are brought to their attention. However, I also want to say that the warden said something in that meeting, and she was crystal clear that the two countries that build the most data centers are the United States and China, and that we cannot simply blind our eyes to new technology that's in our national interest. Mm-hmm. So I understand the balance of national integrity as it relates to our data and the desire to keep our lands beautiful. And we have to find a balance about this, again, because we can't be beholden to other countries. We've seen what happens when we place too much of our trade in the hands of one country and suddenly something changes. We need to stand up on our own, but we also have to have our eyes wide open to the long-term impacts that it may have to our environment and our county.
1: But you're right. The warden brought up a great point, Hilda McDonald, saying, you know, we don't want, I guess, our information in other hands, right? Like when it comes to AI data centers, we want to make sure, I guess, our information somewhat is in our hands, right? And so I do understand that aspect of it, and I'm glad you brought that up. I have the text right now asking me, and again, I don't know if you have any idea what this would look like, but when we talk about the municipal framework, what does that mean? What can you, what can we install to say, hey, at least we have some say on what happens down here?
0: Well, one of the things, again, I'm just talking about the two different types of data centers and cooling.
1: Yeah.
0: You have open loop and closed loop. I simplify it.
1: Yep.
0: So they either draw the water or they have a closed system, and eventually closed systems leak. So right off the bat, one of the discussions we had was how to purify water. Well, we need to make sure that the municipalities here are in line with water usage and with water and wastewater and how that is dealt with. We need to make sure that we have comprehensive bylaws that speak to the inability to drop a data center into an abandoned school. If you look at, I've done my research in some of these American cities where they've had large malls or large spaces that have been, the zoning has not changed for years. And therefore, a company is able to say, we've got mall X in city Y that's 250 million hectares or however large it is. We want to build something. And all of a sudden, they find out after the fact that it's a data center. So it's incumbent on us to make sure that we stitch together all of our bylaws, all of our planning documents, to make sure that as the people spoke yesterday, we are aware of, I don't want to use the word threat, we are aware of the things in our bylaws and our planning documents that did not consider a data center going in an abandoned school in a neighborhood.
1: Yeah, I always use the word concern, right? Never want to scare anybody. We want to make sure, you know, we have the data. We want to make sure we have the info. And also when it comes to concerning subjects like this, not to scare anybody away, but concerning subjects like this, that we make sure, like you said, we have the framework and all of the information around that. So my last question goes to the states. You're asking the staff to look into reports and studies. Anything that has stuck out to you? I know you've mentioned a little bit about Atlanta, Georgia and everything that's happening down there. Has anything stuck out to you or anything specific that you would like the staff to find out?
0: What I'd really like to do is, again, I'm a tactile type person.
1: Yep.
0: There's data centers within a few miles of the border. We can go, we can stand in a neighborhood, we can hear, we can record, we can listen, we can talk to folks. I'm not suggesting that we spend oodles of money on travel junkets, but I'm suggesting that one of the luxuries we have about the location of Essex County is our close proximity within a 3-hour drive to the states. We can go to these communities that have turned them away. We can speak to their municipal leaders to better understand what documents explain the circumstance and the situation. We can also, we have to be open-minded. If there is a data center that's reasonable, that's not going to cause damage, the last thing we want to do is to close out the ability for people to expand their businesses. Yeah. Let's suppose that one of the automakers requires a data center. And that's going to support some of the factories we have here. We can't be so close-minded that we don't speak with business to see what their needs are, to see if we can't find a medium. And if it's been done in these other municipalities, regardless whether in the United States or not, I know that some of the laws, environmental laws, are different, but the concerns that the public had and those documents that are relevant, we should be able to ask for, and I hope they would share, because it will speed up our ability to address this issue and show that we have done our due diligence, casted a wide net, and used as much information that's before us. We don't want to be sole sourced. We don't want to be single sourced. We don't just want to hear anti. We don't want to just hear pro. But we have to understand why these other municipalities said no and what their rationales were, and were their choices based in scientific fact. And if so, that scientific fact should appeal to us and should apply on this side of the pile. Whatever I can do to help, I appreciate your time and I appreciate you having this discussion with the members of our community.
1: Absolutely. There you go. Michael Akpata, that's LaSalle's deputy mayor. I asked staff to look into reports and studies available stateside when it comes to AI data centers. And it was the big story last night. Actually, had a standing ovation at Essex County Council when they approved the preliminary steps towards creating a municipal framework surrounding AI data centers. Very important.
2: It's the Week in Review. Mike Kaycock with you back live on Monday with Meg Roberts on Mornings with Mike and Meg on CTV Windsor from 6 a.m. till 10. You can watch the program there on our YouTube page as well. You can watch it live. Bring it up on your smart device. And just search AM800CKLW. Earlier this week, oh, look who's back, Dan McDonald, hosting The Shift, which is on between 2 and 6. And he spoke with Essex MP Chris Lewis about his calls for better forecasting in Windsor, Essex.
3: This next story, it's not so fun. You know, hearing about the drains and the flooded basements, that news story we just heard moments ago with the water. I know many people who go into almost an anxiety attack when it starts to rain, sometimes leaving plans to go home to make sure the sump pump is working. A friend of mine literally has a baby monitor on their sump pump that they pull up on their phone if they're at work to make sure it goes on when it starts a downpour. And I don't blame them. If you've had to live through a flooded basement once, twice, or more, you know what a hardship that can be. And if you've lived in Windsor, Essex for any length of time, you know how quickly our weather can turn. We've seen tornadoes, powerful windstorms, hail, flash flooding over the past several years. Now, Essex MP Chris Lewis says there's a serious gap in Canada's weather warning system. He's calling on the federal government to review how severe weather alerts are issued in our region and to invest in more reliable weather radar, arguing that Essex County is often left relying on U.S. radar and warnings because Canada's nearest radar station is about 200 kilometers away and has even gone offline during severe weather events, which is not good. Joining us now to talk a bit more about it is Essex MP Chris Lewis. Chris, good afternoon.
4: Well, thank you so much, Dan, for having me on. And let me just add my name to the people that are happy you're back for 4 days. It's great to chat with you, sir.
3: Hey, thank you very much. I appreciate that. So, Chris, what prompted you to send the letter now? Was there one event that kind of convinced you, okay, enough is enough?
4: It's been a multitude of events, and that's why I sent my original letter back. I believe it was on May the 16th. I've been having a lot of discussions with a lot of very, very wise individuals across the county that really monitor our weather, and they've been basically screaming, saying, listen, we do not have the proper coverage we've got here. But really the one that sticks out the most, Dan, is this Essex Fun Fest event that happened just a couple of weeks ago, where some three or four folks were sent to the hospital with injury. We had 129 kilometer straight winds came through, and thank goodness for the organizer of the event. They kept it going, but it was awful scary for a lot of folks, and it's time to get proper representation down here when it comes to our weather.
3: Yeah, your letter mentions that we are essentially in a radar blind spot. You know, explain if you can what that, I mean, it's self-explanatory. What does that mean for the average person listening this afternoon, a radar blind spot?
4: Absolutely. So the closest radar that we have to us, a Canadian radar, I should say, is what's called the Exeter radar. It's for those that know southwestern Ontario somewhat. It's about 200 kilometers from us. And the way radar works is it's actually not a flat line. It actually goes up. If you could imagine putting your arm on a table and just put your fingers up a little bit. Mm. And the further that radar gets away, it actually reads the clouds above where the storms are focused. So now, Windsor Essex, we rely on three radar systems out of the United States, which is called NOAA. But by the time that information gets to us, a lot of the times this very severe weather has already passed. And sometimes, in some cases, specifically with tornadoes, our phones all beep. Collectively, right. They beep and say there's a tornado warning and the tornado or the storm's already passed us. And that's why I'm calling on the government to look into this, because they're definitely in a blind spot and it's unacceptable.
3: And that's what I was going to ask. You know, what needs to change? If the minister agrees, what are you actually asking for here?
4: What I'm really advocating for, and again, I'm not a meteorologist by any stretch, but I have spoke to a lot of very, very intelligent folks that know exactly what they're talking about. What they're really calling on for me to advocate for our whole region, not just for Essex, is to have our own radar somewhere in between Comber and Tilbury that basically points back across the region, that will pick up the big storms that are coming from the Midwest, from Michigan, so that we have proper notification. When I say we, I mean all residents have proper notifications. And, you know, I take it one step further. I'm very fortunate to have a lot of friends in the first aid or the first responders. And I don't even think about people on land. I also think about people on the water. And we have a huge boating, leisure and fishing, system, and they all need all this heads up too. So it's just something, it's time to advocate, and I really hope the minister takes this seriously, because I won't stop fighting for this.
3: Right. It's funny, because the weather here in our area, it is kind of extra special. We're in a strange little pocket where it's very attractive, but it can also get very volatile very quickly. You mentioned the alerts we get on our phones now. Is the issue that they're arriving too late, or is the weather information itself simply not accurate enough because of the radar coverage or lack of?
4: It's all of the above and then lack of, because as an example, the Essex Fun Fest, 129 kilometer straight winds, I never even got an alert to my phone about this. So it sometimes it works, sometimes it's really, really late. And I'm not blaming Environment Canada for this. What I'm saying is we need the proper infrastructure, which is our own radar site in our region, because to your point, sir, our region is very, very unique. We've got Lake Erie, we've got the Detroit River, and we've got Lake St. Clair. And each and every one of those fronts cause different climates, different wind gusts through Essex. Sometimes we get all the rain to the north of the county, sometimes we get all to the south. So because we're very unique, we need to have the proper information so that people are safe.
3: Absolutely. You mentioned the Exeter radar went offline during the severe event on July 9th. Is that a rare occurrence, or has that been happening repeatedly where it's actually going offline?
4: I truthfully don't know that answer properly, so I don't want to comment on that because I don't have all the specifics to that, but that's why I'm calling on the minister to look into this, to investigate, to instruct the proper folks that can read the information and the data properly to ensure that the folks of our region are safe. And that's, again, I'm not a meteorologist, but I certainly have done a bunch of homework on this front, and it's my responsibility to bring it forward.
3: And especially with the experience of the Essex Fun Fest, that was terrible. Now, one more question for you. Have you had any indication from the Minister or Environment Canada that they're prepared to review this, or are you still waiting on a response?
4: Unfortunately, I have not heard any response yet from my letter from May or from the one that was put out yesterday. But I do respect it. I do respect the minister's very busy, but I also anticipate and fully expect an answer back as to what the steps are going forward. And I will be bringing this up in the House of Commons when the House resumes in the fall if I don't get answers.
3: Absolutely. That's great. Well, great to hear from you, Chris. You know, one more question, too. For people listening today, should they have confidence? I know you're not a meteorologist, but should they have confidence in the warning system as it stands, or should they be taking extra steps like, you know, like monitoring U.S. radar or weather apps when severe weather is expected?
4: Yeah, I think, I mean, everybody always has to be cognizant of emergencies, and being a first responder myself for 7.5 years, as a firefighter, I know that things happen, and things can happen very, very quickly, but we all have a responsibility to monitor local weather stations and local news media, to listen to our radios as an example and watch our phones. But at the end of the day, surely we've got technology out there, that can be boosted. Then that's the kind of thing that I'm really after here. That it's not acceptable that people's lives and property are at risk when we have the technology to protect them.
3: Absolutely. Well, we'll end it there, Chris. I really do appreciate your time this afternoon. Thank you for joining us.
4: Thanks so much, Dan. Take care, sir.
3: You as well. Bye. Thank you. That's Chris Lewis, MP for Essex, joining us this afternoon. You know, whether this leads to new radar infrastructure or changes in how warnings are delivered, it is a conversation that affects everyone in Windsor, Essex when severe weather hits. Every minute matters, and we'll certainly follow any response from Environment Canada as well and keep you posted. But I do appreciate Chris coming on the show today. He's just saying, you know, we need to do a bit better. We're in essentially a radar blind spot, and we are very uniquely positioned as well. We're the neighbors to the south of the U.S., where it's different everywhere else. And when you see the radar, because I do pull up the U.S. radar quite often just to see, you know, how the storm is going to affect us and where it's going to hit. We're in such a unique pocket where sometimes it's like everywhere around us will be affected, but we're not. We're like the eye of the storm. And other times we get nailed and everyone else is crystal clear. It's very interesting the way we are positioned geographically and the unique spot that puts us in for some really, really wild weather. But it has blown my mind how quickly severe weather comes up so fast now. It can be calm one moment and then it just, you see the storm tear in and the wind change and all of a sudden there's hail and you're just getting the heck beat out of you. It's really, really wild, but hopefully we'll get an answer and we can get a bit more of a reliable system when it comes to reporting severe weather like the one we experienced in July, July 3rd, July 9th. Some storms came up very, very quickly in the Essex Fun Fest. That was wild seeing that happen for anyone who was there who lived it. A few people got sent to the hospital. Very, very scary stuff. And so quickly how fast it can change.
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1: Hey, it's Luke Rodriguez in for Shannon Burns this week. Coming up on the countdown, Olivia Rodrigo reveals her go-to fast food ritual after an important show. Drake has teamed up with Nike and an NBA superstar for a new collab for his Nocta label. Ariana Grande has shared why she chose Montreal as her only Canadian tour stop. And Jason Sudeikis explains what advice he gave to Justin Bieber at the World Cup halftime final show. Find out who will take the top spot. But first, let's listen back to last week's hottest song in the country. For the second week in a row, Olivia Rodrigo took the top spot with Drop Dead.
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Olivia Rodrigo's Drop Dead was the hottest song in the country last week. Find out if she can do it again. But first, it took them a little while to make it happen, but Tame Impala and Jenny finally found a date to perform their hit Dracula live together. While both artists have been performing the song at their own concerts, it wasn't until Tame Impala's show at TD Garden in Boston where they finally brought the collab to life. Tame Impala frontman Kevin Parker teased that it would be a special night, and it was. Jenny came out on stage and the two playfully danced and circled around each other while singing the duet. Tame Impala and Jenny kick off this week's countdown. Down

Bieber climbs up 2 on the countdown to number 18 with My Body Isn't Ready. Drake might be an ambassador and number one fan of the Toronto Raptors, but that isn't stopping him from working with other NBA stars. Drake's Not to Label is joining a three-way collaboration with Nike and Houston Rockets star Kevin Durant for an apparel collection. Drake and Durant are longtime pals who starred together in a Nike ad earlier this year for the KD19 sneaker. The apparel capsule is said to feature the basketball icon's Easy Money sniper moniker and an infamous yearbook photo of him flexing a stack of cash. Drake moves up 2 on the countdown to number 17 with Janice. A million.

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0: Dominic Fike climbs up one to number 16 on the countdown with Baby Doll. Coming up, Cameron Wickholm racked up the most nominations at this year's CCMA Awards, and Naomi Sharon is your hometown hero.
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0: Cameron Wickholm has been on an unbelievable tear as of late. The Nanaimo, BC native is the most nominated artist at this year's CCMA Awards with 6 nominations, including Entertainer of the Year, Male Artist of the Year, Album of the Year, and Fan Choice, which he won last year. We will see if he can clean up when the CCMA Awards are handed out at Sasktel Center in Saskatoon, Saskatchewan on September 19th. Cameron Wickholm climbs 3 to number 15 with Kingdom of Fear. I'll show you.

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1: Naomi Sharon is your hometown hero. Originally from the Netherlands, the 31-year-old R&B singer became the first ever female artist signed to Drake's OVO Sound label in 2023. In the spring, Naomi toured across Europe as the opening act for Doja Cat's Tour Ma Vie World Tour and just recently dropped her new album, No Sleep in Paradise, which she calls a lush meditation on love, emotional surrender, and the journey towards personal rebirth. Here's your hometown hero, Naomi Sharon, with Was It Ever Love?

0: French Montana and Max B keep it locked at number 12 on the countdown with Ever Since You Left Me. Coming up, Jason Kelce has shared some deets on Taylor and Travis's wedding, and Ariana Grande has her new and now track.
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1: Details about Taylor Swift and Travis Kelce's historic wedding are starting to trickle out, and one person who isn't holding back is Travis Kelce's brother, Jason Kelce. The former NFL lineman told Philadelphia Sports Talk that he found it hard to keep his emotions in check. Jason said, quote, "It was incredible. More than 10 out of 10. I probably cried at this wedding more than I cried at my own wedding." Taylor and Travis were fantastic in the ceremony, and after that, it was a giant party. He went on to say, "It was so much fun, and I'm just so happy for both Travis and Taylor." Taylor Swift jumps up 2 to number 10 on the countdown with "I Knew It, I Knew You."

doing now track is Petal by Ariana Grande. The title track from her brand new album, Petal, finds Ariana burying her feelings and breaking up with her life as a pop star. Like the rest of the album, Ariana is singing about darker themes, and Petal is perhaps the most telling track of all, revealing her true feelings about being an A-list celebrity. But as she points out, this is not a cry for help. If this is my curse, I'll let it ride. Here's Ariana Grande with Petal, your new and now track.

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5: 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I really like the

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1: It's Luke Rodriguez filling in for Shannon Burns this week on the iHeartRadio Top 20. When Ariana Grande first announced dates for her Eternal Sunshine tour, a lot of fans were surprised that she chose to play shows in Montreal instead of other Canadian cities. Well, it turns out Ariana personally chose the destination herself. Ariana told TVA that she picked Montreal over Toronto and Vancouver because the city is, quote, so beautiful over there, and the fans are just so loving and so warm. She even popped into a cafe in the Gay Village to greet some fans and cool off with a nice coffee. Ariana Grande climbs up one to number 7 on the countdown with

0: Same.
1: Pink Panthers and Zara Larsson dropped down one to number six on the countdown list stateside. When Justin Bieber was introduced at the FIFA World Cup halftime show by Jason Sudeikis, he was literally coached by Ted Lasso himself. Sudeikis told the A Lot More podcast that during the rehearsal, he instructed Justin to, quote, just come in. Don't even look at me. Just come in like the way the men and women do when they're coming in and they're just focused and just stay. Get the eye of the tiger. You got work to do. Ted Lasso is a believer, just like the rest of us. Justin Bieber moves up one on the countdown this week to number five with Speed Demon.

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1: For your throwback track, we have G-Eazy and Bebe Rexha with their song Me, Myself, and I. On TikTok, Bebe revealed that she originally wanted to release the song as her own when it was called I Don't Need Anything, but her label felt the UK dance vibe wasn't right for her. So she gifted the track to G-Eazy, who slowed it down and turned it into a rap song with Bebe singing the hook. The move worked because it became an international hit for both artists. Taking us back to 2015, here's G-Eazy and Bebe Rexha with Me, Myself, and I. Woo!

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4: Ella Langley basically owns the charts right now, both country and pop. So how has a country singer managed to cross over and have one of the biggest pop songs of the year? Billboard asked a number of country hitmakers, and the general consensus was that Choosin' Texas is an instant heartbreak classic. There were no wasted notes or lyrics. It's a joy to sing, and it just makes you smile. The song has that timeless, lived-in quality that reminds you why the classics still work. Ella Langley climbs one to number 3 on the countdown with Choosin' Texas.

So if you managed to score one of Olivia Rodrigo's dual guitar Lego sets and you're wondering why there was a little plastic hamburger inside, Olivia explained that it's a nod to her post-show ritual. During a pop-up experience for her Lego collab, Olivia admitted that after every important show that she does, whether it's the Grammys or SNL dressing rooms, she always gets a cheeseburger from Five Guys, a ritual we would all like to have, I'm sure. For the third week in a row, Olivia Rodrigo has the hottest song in the country with Drop Dead.

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1: There you have it. Olivia Rodrigo's Drop Dead is the hottest song in the country this week for the third week in a row. My name's Luke Rodriguez, filling in for Shannon Burns. 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
7: 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Let's go.
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0: Windsor's number one hit music station, 93.9 Virgin Radio. And good afternoon, it's Kim Scott. We're going to talk this hour about Justin and Haley's date night, as well as what cool prizes we'll have up for grabs with Mornings with Kim and Lexi next week.
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93.9 Virgin Radio and Justin Bieber and Hailey were spotted heading out for a nice low-key date night for sushi in LA just the other day. They were donning some casual outfits for dinner. And this outing actually comes after the two attended the FIFA World Cup. And, of course, that after party to follow, following Justin's halftime show performance at the sporting events. Here's Alex Sampson on 93.9 Virgin Radio.

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It's Kim Scott. Hi, good afternoon. So Tate McRae, in a recent interview, I guess dished out, they were saying, information about, you know, the rumors of her when she was dating NHL star Jack Hughes, but kind of didn't. She initially just said that she loves the people in her inner circle, and those people she finds sacred and likes to keep those relationships as private as possible. I don't really think that that's divulging much info, other than the fact that when it comes to her private life, she likes to keep it private. Makes sense. Here's Tate's with Greedy on 93.9 Virgin Radio.

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93.9 Virgin Radio. Love Lies. And hey, what's going on? It's Kim Scott for Mornings with Kim and Lexi. For your weather today, just increasing clouds with a high of 29 and then moving to more clouds and potential showers for today with a low.

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93.9 Virgin Radio. And hey, it's Kim Scott for Mornings with Kim and Lexi. Can we talk about the ticket trend that I think needs to pick up even more and more and more steam? So many artists are deciding to roll out with the affordable $25, $30 tickets, where it basically means you have to be in town purchasing these tickets in person at the box office, the OG way. People had to do it back in the day if they really wanted to go to a show. And like I said, with those affordable tickets and oftentimes small venues, I think it's an amazing opportunity for fans, the real fans, to be able to see some of their favorite artists up close and personal in the most intimate way possible. Kind of like Olivia Rodrigo just did. Here's Drop Dead on 93.9 Virgin Radio. I know.

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93.9 Virgin Radio. And hey, what's going on? It's Kim Scott from Mornings with Kim and Lexi. And be listening Monday morning. We will be bringing back the $200 Shoppers Drug Mart gift cards to give away. I know a lot of people have been calling asking about it. 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

Lauryn Hill, Roberta Flack, Tony, Janet, Tierra Whack, Missy, Diana, Grace Jones, Aretha, Anita, Grace Jones, Helen Fola, Sade, Adu, Jilly from Philly, I love you, boo. Don't just stand there, get into it, strike a pose. There's

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Hey, what's going on? It's Kim Scott from Mornings with Kim and Lexi. And another pizza delivered this past Friday for Friday Pie Day. 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

Gracie Abrams with Hit the Wall, 93.9 Virgin Radio. And good afternoon. It's Kim Scott. Your weather for today. Well, it's clouds. Lots of clouds for today. High of 29 is what we're expected to feel. And those clouds should continue into the evening. Also the chance of rain with a low of 20.

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She had cheap tickets that you could purchase in person at the box office as she did in Brooklyn. Not only that, a small venue, like I think of an intimate venue of just 1,100 people. So all that combined sounds for quite the concert experience. Here's Alex Warren on 93.9 Virgin Radio. They say

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1: 93.9 Virgin Radio is Sabrina Carpenter, and it is reported that she's in talks to play her own major headline show at Wembley Stadium next summer, a move that would essentially see her smash some crazy records at Wembley. So right now, just rumors, but we'll see exactly where this goes. We have pretty much a year before all that would pan out. Here's Charlotte Carden on 93.9 Virgin.

Windsor's number one hit music station, 93.9 Virgin Radio. Hey, good afternoon. It's Kim from Mornings with Kim and Lexi. And Lexi and I are going to have some pretty wicked awesome prizes to give away this coming Monday. In fact, Taylor Swift's one of besties, Ed Sheeran, doing that whole loop tour and is going to be coming to Ford Field August 29th. We will have tickets to give away next week starting tomorrow. So if you've been jonesing to go to that show and you don't have tickets, you can win them with us. If you want more details, just go to 939virginradio.ca.

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93.9 Virgin Radio. And hey, what's going on? It's Kim from Mornings with Kim and Lexi. Good afternoon. Just on Friday, Lexi and I were talking about the new up-and-coming McDonald's beverage that is set to come out very soon. Like, really, really soon. And it's crazy that they're doing this, but McDonald's coming out with a Red Bull drink. It's the new Dragonberry Energizer that I don't know if it was meant to be a surprise, but it's set to come out this week, August 11th. This is a mix of Red Bull, blue raspberry, and then topped with dragon fruit pieces. It actually looks pretty on top of that. So if this drink is not only pretty, but delicious, definitely going to have to put it on my top drinks of the summer, but I've yet to try it. Fingers crossed. As of August 11th, I'll get a chance to, and hopefully it's as good as it sounds.

93.9 Virgin Radio with Avril Lavigne, Skater Boy, and hey, it's Kim Scott from Mornings with Kim and Lexi. Avril making the spotlight, not having anything to do with her music, but everything to do with her potentially being a klepto? I don't know. So I guess at Travis and Taylor's wedding, she was accused of stealing somebody else's sunglasses. And while I do believe that this is just like an innocent mistake, I mean, the idea of somebody doing something like that at such a high profile event is kind of humorous. I mean, the majority of people probably invited could afford anything their heart desires. So why anyone would steal anything is beyond me. Here's Harry Styles.

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3: 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Hey, hey, it's Lexi from Mornings with Kim and Lexi. Wishing you a happy Pride weekend. Whoop, whoop. 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

93.9 Virgin Radio. It's Lexi from Mornings with Kim and Lexi on this Pride Sunday. You know, I like to look up what national day it is. So today, August 9th, is National Book Lovers Day, National Veep Day, as in like Vice President, National Passion Fruit Day, and National Rice Pudding Day. So I guess eat some passion fruit rice pudding while reading a book written by a vice president or about a vice president. Maybe Kamala Harris's book. That's how you can celebrate all of these days that are today, August 9th, 93.9 Virgin Radio.

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1: 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It's Lexi from Mornings with Kim and Lexi. I love The Beaches. And that song was actually featured on the TV show Off Campus, which is why it's kind of taken off recently. They got apparently like an 888% streaming spike after Off Campus came out. But me and all the gay people, we know. We've been here listening to The Beaches. 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

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It's Lexi from Mornings with Kim and Lexi here on this Pride Sunday. Can't help but groove when I hear the intro to the song. Uptown Funk on 93.9 Virgin Radio.

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American Girls by Harry Styles on 93.9 Virgin Radio. And it's Lexi from Mornings with Kim and Lexi. That may have just been American Girls, but this next one, she's a Canadian girl. And you could even say she's Canada down, despite her actions and everything else about her as of late. 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

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It's Lexi from Mornings with Kim and Lexi, and I got something to tell ya. All this week, Kim and I are giving away tickets to Ed Sheeran's Loop Tour. Yeah. I didn't tell you that, but you didn't hear it from me. Shh. We're saying it tomorrow. Ed Sheeran is coming to Ford Field on August 29th, and we are giving tickets away all week. But if you can't wait to win, tickets are on sale now. 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

93.9 Virgin Radio, Kendrick Lamar and SZA with All the Stars. It's Lexi from Mornings with Kim and Lexi. Happy Pride Sunday, everybody. Partying it up.

at the Pride Parade, and now there's the Marketplace. It's been such a lovely Pride weekend. I used to be like, oh, it's so weird that there's that Pride's in August in Windsor, but honestly, it's so nice to have another opportunity to celebrate Pride outside of June, because I get to go celebrate Toronto Pride, and now I get to celebrate Pride in Windsor. So I really like having the multiple opportunities, because for me, every month is Pride Month. When you're gay, every month is Pride Month. 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

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It's Lexi from Mornings with Kim and Lexi. 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

93.9 Virgin Radio, it's Lexi from Mornings with Kim and Lexi, and the music video director, Chris Applebaum, for the music video for the Dark Child remix of Overprotected by Britney Spears. He just came out to talk about how Britney Spears received a breakup text from Justin Timberlake while filming that music video in 2002. He said, it was towards the end of the second day, we were like hour 20 or something like that. We were waiting, and we were all set up, and I didn't know where she was. They kept looking for her and all these things, and like, as bad as a breakup text is now, in 2002, when people were like less attached to their phone and like there was less ways to, like now a breakup text, while still bad, like that's people's primary source of communication, you know? In 2002, you're telling me he hit the little letter thing, like he's hitting like a 3-8 times to like type a breakup text? Come on. Come on, dude. Yeah, I just think that a breakup text in 2002 was so much worse than a breakup text in 2026. How about you? Would you rather get broken up with via text in 2002 or 2026? Let me know. 999-999. Here's Ella Langley. She's in Texas on 93.9 Virgin Radio.

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It's Lexi from Mornings with Kim and Lexi. And Zab is a Canadian artist creating fresh blends of melodic R&B, pop, and hip-hop. He says he pairs atmospheric production with introspective songwriting and undeniable hooks. He's influenced by artists like Drake and the Kid Laroi, and I can hear that for sure. He is our iHeartRadio future star. 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

Justin Bieber on 93.9 Virgin Radio. It's Lexi from Mornings with Kim and Lexi. Speaking of Mornings with Kim and Lexi, this week on Mornings with Kim and Lexi, how many times can I say that? We are giving away Shoppers Drug Mart $200 gift cards. That's right. You heard it here first, folks. Or you heard it somewhere else, but you're hearing it from me for the first time right now. This week, we're giving away $200 Shoppers Drug Mart gift cards every day this week. So make sure you're listening to Mornings with Kim and Lexi for your chance.

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Is that song about the guy from the Marvel movies? I'm just kidding. I know it's not. But that would be, what a great, is there an edit made to that? I'm going to need to see one. A Punisher edit to The Punisher by Lolo. I'm going to need, somebody send it across my desk. Here's Olivia Rodrigo, 93.9 Virgin Radio.

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Somber on 93.9 Virgin Radio. It's Lexi from Mornings with Kim and Lexi. I'm out of here for the night. I'll see you in the morning where we've got lots of giveaways, Kim and I. Lots of giveaways to give away. And so make sure you're listening all week for your chance at Ed Sheeran tickets and Shoppers Drug Mart gift certificates. Yep. Both of those are up for grabs this week. So make sure you're listening to Mornings with Kim and Lexi all week this week. I'm out of here. Here's Taylor Swift. Bye-bye.

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4: Well, what a lovely summer surprise. It's Leah.
5: Yay.
4: Yeah, Shannon is off this week. Do you know where Shannon is?
5: I have no idea.
4: Guess.
5: Well, she travels the world all the time. Okay, so this is a tough one.
4: This isn't as exotic as the places that she usually is for like interviews and stuff. This is actually pleasure. She's visiting family, but where?
5: Is it in Canada?
4: It is.
5: Let me think.
4: Wait till you find out where.
5: Niagara Falls.
4: No.
5: Okay.
4: No. It's actually somewhere we don't have a Virgin Radio.
5: Ooh. Are you going to make me guess still?
4: Yeah.
5: I got nothing.
4: Saskatchewan.
5: Okay, I would have never said that.
4: I know.
5: Wow.
4: Yeah. Cool. Here's Ella Langley choosing Texas. Shannon is choosing Saskatchewan.
5: Hmm.
4: It's Virgin Radio.
6: Just

0: Ella Langley, Choosing Texas, now 16 weeks at number one on the Hot 100. It's Miles and Leah with you here on The Weekender.
1: Hello.
0: Are you a fan of Ella Langley's Choosing Texas? And can we just stop the vote now and say that it's the song of summer?
1: It's the song of the summer.
0: I think it is.
1: So I think it should be.
0: 16 weeks. If she makes it to, I believe, 19 weeks, then she'll tie Lil Nas X, Old Town Road, and Shaboozy, a bar song, Tipsy.
1: Didn't she have a record that she just broke for Whitney Houston and Mariah Carey?
0: Yes. Yeah, it was Mariah Carey and Boyz II Men, and also Despacito. She's already beat that. Yeah, and also there was another song as well.
1: For somebody that I just found out about, she's quite impressive.
0: Yeah.
1: Yeah,
0: it's
1: like
0: very impressive.
1: Yeah, would you go to her show?
0: I would. I'm what they call an Ella fella.
1: Oh!
0: Have you heard about this?
1: No, but I like it.
0: Yeah, so if you're a male fan of Ella Langley, you are considered an Ella fella.
1: What do they wear?
0: Cowboy hats.
1: Cute.
0: You know?
1: Keep it simple.
0: Cowboy boots. That's why I'm wearing one tonight.
1: I could see it, actually.
0: Surprised you never asked before then.
1: It was a little weird.

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0: Charlotte Cardin, The Way We Touch. It's The Weekender on Virgin Radio. Miles here. Shannon is not. She'll be back next week. I won't be back next week because I'm having a baby.
1: Oh, my God, Miles.
0: So, Leah, thanks for being here.
1: It's so strange because I look at you and you're about to be a father.
0: I say I'm having a baby. My wife's the one who will be having the baby.
1: Yeah, I'm glad that you
0: I will be
1: that.
0: There.
1: Good watching. For you.
0: Yeah.
1: Are you going to catch the baby when it comes out?
0: Yeah, I'll be taking it all in. Yeah. Yeah.
1: Very good. Yeah. Are you excited? How are you feeling?
0: I'm all the things.
1: Okay.
0: I'm all the things. It's, so we're having the baby a little bit early.
1: Mm-hmm.
0: We're meant to be due till next month, but.
1: Oh, wow. Very early.
0: Yeah. So do you know if you were early when you, were welcome to the world?
1: It's right on time.
0: You're right on time?
1: The way God saw it.
0: That's crazy though, because you're always late for everything. So I don't.
1: And don't play that, because so are you.
0: Don't believe
1: do
0: it.
1: That. Don't do
0: no,
1: that.
0: No, so am I. I know. I don't know where my son gets being early from. It's not me.
1: Yeah.
0: And it's not even my wife.
1: Right.
0: It's crazy.
1: You set me up for that one, man.

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0: Zara Larsson, Midnight Sun. It is the weekend on Virgin Radio. Hopefully you're having a great Sunday evening. Leah, you are a big Beyonce and Jay-Z fan.
1: I would say Stan.
0: First collaboration this week in 7 years between the pair.
1: It gives me chills when you just mention it like that.
0: So I want your opinion on this because it's getting a lot of hate online.
1: Haters!
0: People not so, not so excited about this one. They've had some hits over the years, like, you know, Bonnie and Clyde.
1: Right.
0: And, Crazy Love.
1: They had a whole album together. The Carters.
0: Yeah. I don't know if they've fallen off a little bit.
1: Ew, you're one of them? You're one of the haters?
0: We're gonna listen to a little clip of it next. Good week, bad week on the way here on The Weekender.

0: Good week, bad week on Virgin Radio.
1: All right, so let's get the good out of the way. Good week this week for the Variety Power of Young Hollywood Award winners.
2: I saw that list.
1: Yeah, it's the only event where there's a maximum age at the door.
2: Which is?
1: I don't know. What, 40? If you're
2: 40.
1: Under 40.
2: So you're saying me and you can apply?
1: Yeah, we can apply. Yeah, I was being very generous for
2: us
1: there.
2: Where was my call?
1: Yeah,
2: Young Hollywood.
1: Tate McRae won the Triple Threat Award. Does that mean she can dance, she can sing, and she can songwrite?
2: Does she songwrite? Is she a writer?
1: I don't know.
2: I don't peg her for one, but I could be a hater myself. I'm not sure.
1: Yeah, well, this is what Tate said on the night.
3: I'm 23 and I still feel like I'm figuring out what kind of person and artist I want to be. And I think that's the most exciting part.
1: She's getting really good at public speaking, I feel like.
2: Yeah, last year it didn't sound like that.
1: No, she's very polished now.
2: Yeah, she's good. She looks really good.
1: Let's talk about the bad for this week. A lot of haters talking about this new Beyonce and Jay-Z song. Well, it's a remix of Beyonce's new song. It's called Morning Dew.
2: Yeah, donk, it's fantastic.
1: In brackets, donk.
2: Donkey, donkey, donkey, donkey, donk.
1: Okay, but what about the remix? What do we think?
2: No, you tell me, Miles, because you're putting it on the bad list.
1: All right, let's have a listen.

0: So that's not even their song. That's Sheck West, isn't it? That's,
1: yeah. And what about it?
0: So they're like, are they sampling that?
1: Sure.
0: Okay.
1: Who doesn't sample?
0: Yeah, I guess.
1: It happens all the time, and it sounds so good. And I love that a beautiful married couple, are coming together once again to provide excellent music.
0: Wow, you're not backing down from this. It's getting a lot of, like, people are not happy with this remix. They think it's
1: genuinely
0: trash.
1: Think it's really, really good.
0: Really?
1: Yes, especially with the music that we have out right now. I think this is one of the top.
0: You think we should be playing it on Virgin Radio?
1: I think we should be playing it on Virgin Radio. What are you trying to say?
0: We'll
1: we should play
0: to,
1: it.
0: We'll have to ask the powers that be. It's a good job that you're not in charge. We'd just be playing Beyonce and Jay-Z nonstop.

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1: I haven't done this yet, not even with Shannon. Leah, you're in for Shannon this week.
2: Mm-hmm.
1: Would you like to try and guess my baby's name?
2: Putting me on the spot.
1: Yeah,
2: okay,
1: I'm going to give you five guesses. Is that enough? Five guesses.
2: Yeah, okay.
1: Coming up next.
2: Wait, can you give me clues?
1: No. No clues.
2: No clues?
1: You just, but if you get it right, I will tell you.
2: And you'll buy me something?
1: Yeah. It's not Justin, but here's the other Justin.

0: Alexander Stewart, Broken by You, The Weeknder on Virgin Radio. Strong name, Alexander.
1: You like that one?
0: Yeah, it's a strong name.
1: Okay, you're trying to lead me astray.
0: So,
1: I can tell.
0: Leah, I'm welcoming my newborn baby boy next week.
1: Oh.
0: I haven't really told. I've told, like, maybe my close circle the name.
1: Okay.
0: My family obviously know.
1: Sure.
0: And a handful of friends.
1: Okay.
0: No one in this building knows.
1: Okay, so what are you trying to tell me? You're going
0: to
1: tell me?
0: I'd like you to guess. Because
1: okay.
0: I don't think you'll... I'm usually quite good at this, guessing other people's names,
1: okay.
0: But I want to see if you're quite good at it.
1: If I get it right, will you say I'm right?
0: I will.
1: Okay,
0: I will.
1: That's
0: I'll give
1: fair.
0: You. I'll give you five guesses.
1: Okay, can I go?
0: Go.
1: Liam.
0: No.
1: Noah.
0: No.
1: Henry.
0: No.
1: Miles?
0: Miles Jr.? MJ?
1: Yeah, why not? MJ.
0: No. No, as much as I wanted to, no.
1: Jalen.
0: Jalen?
1: Yeah.
0: Jalen Galloway.
1: Mm-hmm.
0: It's not a very British name, is it? Jalen?
1: So the name's British.
0: Oh no, it's just, maybe I'm throwing you off.
1: I got it then.
0: No, he didn't.
1: Oliver.
0: No! No, it's not Oliver.
1: Well, that was five, so I failed.
0: Oh, you failed.
1: Wait! Can you tell me?
0: No.
1: You know everybody's wanting you to say it right now, right?
0: No.
1: Oh, this is unfair.
0: I'm sorry.
1: This is a big tease.
0: I can't tell you.
1: Okay, so what was the point of this?
0: I've been sworn to secrecy, unless you got it right.
1: That was the clue, that was
0: you might kick yourself. You were close with one of them. You'll find out next week.

0: It's the Iceman, Drake, The Weeknder on Virgin Radio. Leah, we have to talk about what Drake did on Tuesday night in Toronto at the famous Casa Loma. He threw his Strong Women Stronger Drinks annual event. I didn't even know this was a thing. This is the third annual time he's done this.
1: It is. And how come I'm always the last to know? The day after. Miles, I'm a woman in media.
0: I know, you should have been there.
1: I live in Toronto.
0: Yes.
1: I'm of the demo.
0: Yes.
1: I don't understand why I was not informed.
0: Can we put you down for next year?
1: Can you ask him?
0: Okay.
1: No, honestly, it's insulting.
0: We'll manifest it. Drake, please invite Leah to your Strong Women, Stronger Drinks event next year. So what is this event and what happened? Because a lot of people were very excited to be there.
1: It's very vague. But what it seems like is he's giving back and celebrating women in media in Toronto. That's right. What it appeared to be. Influencers.
0: Yeah, social media creators and stuff. Yeah.
1: Yes. And entrepreneurs as well, because I think he put money towards their business. And it was just a lovely night of just giving them money.
0: Yeah, and cars. Did you see someone won a G-Wagon?
1: Yes.
0: What?
1: She won a G-Wagon. She's driving it right now.
0: $50,000 prizes. I think 10 people got those.
1: Yes.
0: Someone won like $100,000. Someone got a BMW. Someone got a G-Wagon.
1: He gave away like, what was it? Like over $100,000. No, more than that. I think it was like $1 million that night.
0: I want to know like the T's and C's of these prizes. Do you think it's like you get that car for life? Is it a lease? Do you get it for 3 years? Do you get it forever? What do you think?
1: I think you have to be dedicated to Drake.
0: Yeah.
1: For the rest of your life.
0: Yeah.
1: And if you slip up.
0: Yeah.
1: Your car gets taken away from you.
0: Yeah. No Kendrick is playing in that car.
1: You can't even say the name. See, you just slipped up right there.
0: Oh, damn it.
1: You're not invited.
0: Okay. Mm-hmm. If you play his music in any of those cars, the alarm goes off.
1: The alarm goes off. And he appears.
0: Yeah. How dare you?
1: Oh, my God.

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0: It is Felix Cartel with The Way, The Weekender on Virgin Radio. On The Way, The Weekender watch list, which is going to come in very useful for me as I'm about to take 2 weeks of parental leave.
1: Oh my God, Miles.
0: Like I'm going to have time to watch anything.
1: No, you won't. It's over for you, buddy.
0: It's over.
1: Yep.
0: I'm cooked.
1: Count your days.
0: I'm cooked. Do you have anything you'd like to recommend coming up next for The Weekender watch list?
1: I do. It's a hilarious show on Netflix and you will thank me.
0: Wait, it's not a reality show?
1: No, Miles.
0: What?
1: That's not my life completely.
0: Yeah, it is.
1: Kinda.
0: It's on the way. The Weekender watch list coming up.

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1: All right, Leah, you're in for Shannon this week. So what have you got for me to watch?
2: Miles, you'll thank me later. Mm-hmm. The show is called Tires. It's on Netflix and it stars Shane Gillis. It is hilarious.
1: Yeah, I've seen clips from this. I know it's right up my street. I like Shane Gillis. I think he's very funny. He created the show as well.
2: Yeah. He wrote it. He stars in it. He's everything in it.
1: And there's a good storyline too. It's not just comedy.
2: Yes. It's like really, really dude humor, which I do find fun. But there's also like a sweet story that comes with it. Season 1, season 2, season 3 premieres August 13th.
1: Yep.
2: So that's why you need to watch the first two.
1: Okay, so I've got time to catch up.
2: Yep, and they're short. They're like half an hour. Just trust me on this one. You know I'm funny.
1: Yeah.
2: Not looking. I mean, funny in just general.
1: You said it. I've been watching Ted Lasso, the new season 4. Have you ever seen it?
2: No.
1: No?
2: Not really interested.
1: So this is interesting. Okay, so it's also got a really good story. It's not just about football, soccer.
2: Okay, but is it funny?
1: It is.
2: Funny has to be the number one.
1: It's funny and heartwarming.
2: Mm, it has to be more funny than heartwarming.
1: Okay. You're like, no, I only want funny and morbid. I don't want heartwarming.
2: Yes, I do.
1: Ted Lasso season 4. He's now coaching a women's team.
2: Oh, okay. That part I do like.
1: Yes.
2: I appreciate.
1: And he's in Kansas City.
2: Okay, so we like it.
1: Yeah. Travis Kelce country.
2: Okay.
1: Oh, now you don't like it.
2: No, I don't like it. I'm back.

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